0: Kentucky Flats Road in Salmon Arm. With the help of civilian dog trainers, they were able to locate the remains in a thick wooded area nearby. Police have now identified them as belonging to Deanna Mildred Wirtz, who had originally been reported missing on July 22nd of 2016. They do not believe criminality to be involved in her death. This investigation has remained active for many years. We recognize how difficult this has been for her family and those who knew and loved her, said Constable Chris Terleski, Media Relations Officer for Vernon North Okanagan RCMP. RCMP say that while it's not the outcome anyone had hoped for, they hope it brings some measure of closure for the family. No further details will be released out of respect for the family. It's been 21 years since Tamara Lynn Chipman was last seen. Her family released a statement today calling her so much more than the missing person description on a file. They say she had a bright smile that lit up a room, and she's loved and deeply missed. Tamara was last seen hitchhiking from Prince Rupert to Terrace on September 21st of 2005, just weeks before her 22nd birthday. Her family believes she may have made it back to Terrace after that day. They're pleading with anyone who has any information, no matter how small it seems, to come forward. A $10,000 reward is being offered for information leading to her whereabouts. You can reach the BC RCMP tip line at 1-877-543-4822 or Crime Stoppers anonymously at 1-800-222-8477. Two First Nations in the Northwest are calling for stronger consultation on the KSM mining project near Hazelton. The Tsetsaltskimlahat Nation and the Gitxsan Huwilp government say the province and Seabridge Gold need to go back to the table on the project's massive waste facility planned for the Treaty Creek Valley. It comes after a BC Supreme Court ruling this year found the province failed to properly consult the Tsetsaltskimlahat Nation. The court threw out a 2024 decision allowing the project to proceed and sent it back for fresh consultation. Chief Darlene Simpson says the goal isn't to redo the environmental assessment, but make sure consultation reflects what the province now understands about the nation's territory. Both nations say they're willing to keep talking with the province and Seabridge, but they're withholding support until that happens. Skeena MLA Claire Ratté is back in the BC Conservative Caucus just 3 days after being kicked out. New interim leader Lorne Dirksen made the call this morning, readmitting Ratté along with John Rustad, Trevor Halford, Linda Herpner, and Scott McGuinness. It caps a wild few days for the party. Ratté was removed from caucus Friday by then-leader Carrie Lynn Findlay, hours after Ratté publicly demanded Findlay resign. Findlay stepped down as leader this past Sunday. Ratté had said she'd continue running as a BC Conservative no matter what, and welcomed anyone focused on quote-unquote defeating David Eby back into the fold. With a possible snap election looming, Dirksen now leads a caucus trying to pull itself back together after losing 10 members in just over a month. And that's your news to the hour. If there's news in your community, contact our news team by emailing news@cfnrfm.ca. Kobe Smith has your sports next, and I'll be right back with your local weather forecast.
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4: In sports, the Jays will enter the final week of Major League Baseball season with work to do and need some help. The Jays start a three-game series at Baltimore tonight, trailing the White Sox by three games in the race for the final American League wildcard spot. The Jays will need to finish ahead of the White Sox as Chicago owns the tiebreaker. NHL preseason action will continue tonight with eight games. Three Canadian teams are in action, with Montreal hosting Ottawa and Winnipeg welcoming Colorado. The regular season will open on next Tuesday. The Los Angeles Rams will host the New York Giants tonight to end week two of the NFL season. The Rams are back home after being defeated in their opener last week in Australia. The Giants kicked off their season with a win over Dallas. And that's your sports update today.
0: And for your weather in the Peace region, it's sunny at Fort St. John, sitting at 19 degrees with overnight lows of 6. In Atlin, the skies are partly sunny and it's 10 degrees, dropping to 2 overnight. For the Stikine, Dease Lake is also partly sunny at 11 degrees with lows of 2. In the Caribou and Central Interior, Williams Lake is sunny and warm at 24 degrees, cooling to 5 overnight. In the Bulkley Valley and Lakes, mostly cloudy in Smithers, 14 degrees with a low of 4. For the Central Coast, Bella Coola is seeing light rain, 12 degrees, dropping to 6 overnight. On the North Coast and Haida Gwaii, expect light rain in Rupert at 12 degrees, lows of 9. And in Masset, also light rain, 12 degrees, with lows to 8. Inland to Terrace and Kitimat, both are seeing light rain. Terrace is at 14 degrees with lows to 9. And Kitimat is at 11 degrees, dropping to 9 overnight. From the CFNR Newsroom, I'm Sabrina Spencer.
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0: Your privacy is under attack. Your nation, your station, CFNR, it's the Chili's. How you doing this afternoon? It's Fish. And for the Chad, those Meta glasses, people have been wearing them quite frequently. I've got a pair and I love them. They sound incredible. They just did an update for surround sound as well. I'm not sure how that's going to work with glasses, but they sound good. However, there are some different things people are doing to get around the little light that shows up to indicate that they're recording you. So there are countermeasures that you can install on your phone to make sure that people who are wearing them aren't doing that to you, which I think is a little unfair to you. We'll talk about it during the High Note. It's up in about 5 after Eric Clapton and Chilliwack. In the meantime, later on, we'll hear from Jimmy Eat World, Bon Jovi, and hey, we got the Beatles along the way. Stick around.
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Smart glasses are getting more popular. I even own a pair, but I mostly use them for music. Apparently, people are getting a little more suspicious of them, though. A new app called Zuck Off is designed to tell you when camera-equipped

these glasses have a white LED that's supposed to indicate when the camera's recording, but some people have figured out ways to get around it. Meta is saying that they're working on preventing that kind of tampering, but we live in 2026, so. That's really the strange new reality with these wearable cameras. The technology is designed to look pretty ordinary, but you just never know what they're capable of. But now your phone can at least tell you they're there. And that's this hour's High Note.

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Fellas, I'm out of here. I hope you enjoy the rest of your day. Have a great day. Honestly, I hope you enjoyed your weekend. And we have many, many more great times ahead of us. Chad's going to be back in the hot seat tomorrow, same time, same place. Playing hooky today, going to see the Foo Fighters. What a guy. What a lucky guy. Trent is coming up with Journeys, some great indigenous music. Hope you enjoy it. Bad Medicine, Bon Jovi now. Cheers. Chad again another time. Fish signing off. CFNR.

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3: Emma Hoople from the CFNR Newsroom. I'm Sabrina Spencer. The following story contains sensitive material which may trigger some people. Listener discretion is advised. Vernon RCMP have provided an update on the search for a missing Haida woman, which has been active for over a decade. On September 13th, police received reports of possible human remains near the 2000 block of Yankee Flats Road in Salmon Arm. With the help of civilian dog trainers, they were able to locate the remains in a thick wooded area nearby. Police have now identified them as belonging to Deanna Mildred Wirtz, who had originally been reported missing on July 22nd of 2016. They do not believe criminality to be involved in her death. This investigation has remained active for many years. We recognize how difficult this has been for her family and those who knew and loved her, said Constable Chris Terleski, Media Relations Officer for Vernon North Okanagan RCMP. RCMP say that while it's not the outcome anyone had hoped for, they hope it brings some measure of closure for the family. No further details will be released out of respect for the family. It's been 21 years since Tamara Lynn Chipman was last seen. Her family released a statement today calling her so much more than the missing person description on a file. They say she had a bright smile that lit up a room, and she's loved and deeply missed. Tamara was last seen hitchhiking from Prince Rupert to Terrace on September 21st of 2005, just weeks before her 22nd birthday. Her family believes she may have made it back to Terrace after that day. They're pleading with anyone who has any information, no matter how small it seems, to come forward. A $10,000 reward is being offered for information leading to her whereabouts. You can reach the BC RCMP tip line at 1-877-543-4822 or Crime Stoppers anonymously at 1-800-222-8477. Skeena MLA Claire Ratté is back in the BC Conservative Caucus just 3 days after being kicked out. New interim leader Lorne Dirksen made the call this morning, readmitting Ratté along with John Rustat, Trevor Halford, Linda Herpner, and Scott McGuinness. It caps a wild few days for the party. Ratté was removed from caucus Friday by then-leader Carrie Lynn Findlay, hours after Ratté publicly demanded Findlay resign. Findlay stepped down as leader this past Sunday. Ratté had said she'd continue running as a BC Conservative no matter what, and welcomed anyone focused on quote-unquote defeating David Eby back into the fold. With a possible snap election looming, Dirksen now leads a caucus trying to pull itself back together after losing 10 members in just over a month. Kobe Smith has your sports next, and I'll be right back with your local weather forecast.
4: In sports, NHL preseason action continues tonight with 8 games. 3 Canadian teams are in action, with Montreal Canadiens hosting Ottawa and Winnipeg welcoming Colorado. The regular season will open up on Tuesday. And Los Angeles Rams host the New York Giants tonight to end week 2 of the NFL season. The Rams are back home after being defeated in their opener last week in Australia. Meanwhile, the Giants kicked off their season with a win over Dallas. And that's your sports update today.
3: And for your overnight temperatures, in the Peace region, Fort St. John is heading down to 6 degrees overnight. Atland will see lows to 2 degrees. For the Stikine, Dees Lake is also down to 2 degrees. In the Caribou and Central Interior, Williams Lake will see lows of 5. In the Bulkley Valley and Lake, Smithers is heading to 4 overnight. For the Central Coast, Bella Coola's low sits at 6 degrees. In the North Coast and Haida Gwaii, Prince Rupert drops to 9 overnight and Masset will get as low as 8. And inland to Terrace and Kitimat, Terrace is heading to 9 with Kitimat also at 9 overnight. Amma Atk from the CFNR Newsroom. I'm Sabrina Spencer.
5: 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Woo woo!
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0: We'll break the chains. That's Crybaby opening up a brand new week of journeys. And that title feels like a pretty good place to start because Indigenous music in Canada has spent generations doing exactly that, breaking through barriers and making room for voices that were too often pushed aside. Here's one piece of that history. The Juno Awards didn't introduce a category specifically recognizing Indigenous music until 1994. Lawrence Martin, Wapistan, became the first artist to win it. That's only 32 years ago. Now look at the music we get to share in this hour. Rock, country, blues, hip-hop, traditional sounds, songs in our own languages, and artists carrying it all forward. And tomorrow, we'll hear from somebody who's lived a big piece of that history, Juno Award-winning blues man Murray Porter. For now, welcome to Monday. One full hour, all Indigenous music. 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

0: Adrian Sutherland, that was Diamonds right here on another edition of Journeys. Adrian comes from the Otawapiska First Nation on the James Bay Coast, and what stands out in his music is that home isn't something he leaves behind when the songs travel. His sound moves through rock, roots, folk, and blues. But on Precious Diamonds, he went deeper. For the first time in his recording career, Adrian wrote and recorded two songs in his native language and brought his own powwow singing and chanting into his contemporary music. That's more than adding a sound to a record. That's an artist deciding the whole story gets to come with him. The language, the land, the music, all of it. And that's one of the beautiful things happening in Indigenous music right now. Reaching a bigger world without becoming smaller to fit into it. More on Journeys right after this.
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0: That's Chester Knight right here on Journeys. Take me back. And Cousins, if you're talking about Indigenous artists who helped build the road, a generation of musicians is now traveling. Chester belongs in that conversation. He's a Cree singer-songwriter from Muscadet First Nation in Saskatchewan. And in 2000, Chester Knight and the Wind won the Juno for Best Music of Aboriginal Canada Recording for Falling Down. Awards are nice, but the part that lasts is the music. Long before Indigenous artists had today's growing number of platforms, playlists, and radio spaces, artists like Chester were writing, recording, and touring anyway. They made sure those songs existed so the next generation didn't have to start from zero. And there's something fitting about hearing Take Me Back from an artist whose work is still part of where Indigenous music has come from.
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0: Destiny, that's Kristen MacArthur, rounding out Monday's edition of Journeys. But before I go, cousins, here's one more piece of Indigenous music history that might be worth knowing. For years, the Juno Awards had only one Indigenous music category, and they were holding an enormous range of sounds in that one category. But in 2022, it got divided into two categories. It became the contemporary category and then the traditional category. And now you could either be a contemporary Indigenous artist or group of the year, or traditional artist or group of the year. And maybe that tells us something. There was never just one Indigenous sound. And if we remember our interview with Elaine Bomberry, she said that was the intention from the beginning. Different nations, languages and traditions, country, rock, hip-hop, blues, powwow, hand drum music, and sounds nobody's even named yet. That's why this hour exists, not to put Indigenous music in one box, but to open up the box. Make sure you come back tomorrow for another edition of Journeys, where we talk to Juno Award-winning piano man Murray Porter. Until then, stay deadly, cousins.
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That was the Welsh band known as Budgie and Bread Fan. The Eagles, well, they're not slowing down after Don Henley said that they are thinking of calling it quits. They just added more shows to the Sphere in Las Vegas. So if you haven't seen them yet, time is running out, but you still have time. Here's Life in the Fast Lane on CFNR.

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A great one from Emerson, Lake, and Palmer. It was called Lucky Man. If you're a Heart fan, you're probably lucky as well. That's because they have finally come out with a new album, or at least they're going to be. It's the first album they'll have in over 20 years. 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

That was the song that put Aerosmith on the classic rock album map. It was Walk This Way. Queen had a lot of hits, and Freddie Mercury, in large part, had a lot to do with it. But there was one idea that they didn't like as a band. Brian May just recently told a story that after Michael Jackson came out with the album Bad, Freddie Mercury suggested coming out with an album that was called Good. The band, well, they said, no thanks.

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Bob Seger with his big hit, Old Time Rock and Roll. The Kinks were one of the biggest bands coming out of England with the British invasion, so obviously they knew a lot of other musicians in Britain at the time. Well, apparently, Dave Davies of the Kinks said he didn't like many of the Beatles. He said, the only one I really did like was George Harrison. Here they are with Lola on CFNR.

can't help about the shape I'm in. 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

Leadbelly, Sunhouse, Robert Johnson, Big Big Bill Brunzi, and Blind Lemon Jefferson. 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

There's a calm in the evening, a stillness in the air. There's a red moon in the distance, the sunshine of despair. I could see that you were forlorn, but not where the seeds were born. And I watched a thirst conjure up last night, your need amidst the storm. 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
1: Good morning. From the CFNR Newsroom, I'm Jeff Blagden. This is your 6 o'clock news report. Another lawsuit has been filed against OpenAI for their role in the Tumble Ridge mass shooting, this time by the province. Filed jointly with School District 59, it looks to both recover the costs of the new school and ensure it never happens again. Like the more than three dozen other suits on the table, this one will also be filed in California. Last week, the company, which is based in California, asked for those suits to be thrown out, saying they should be fought in BC instead. Attorney General Nikki Sharma says they're filing them there because it's where the decision not to disclose the ChatGPT messages with the shooter was made. Damage claims in BC are also capped at $470,000, while there is no cap in California. Earlier suits have claimed that OpenAI's safety team had repeatedly asked leadership to report the chats to authorities but were overridden. They say Jesse Van Rensselaer had been planning violent acts on the platform up to 8 months before the shooting. CEO Sam Altman, who is also named in the province's suit, has issued an apology for not alerting law enforcement. Sharma says that is an admission that OpenAI failed to act on internal complaints. With just days left in a review of its KSM mine's substantially started designation, a pair of nations are reminding Seabridge of their duty to consult. They had initially received the designation in 2024, but a reassessment was launched this June. That followed a Supreme Court ruling that they had failed to adequately consult the Tsetsaut-Skikum-Lakha Nation. One of their major concerns is a large waste facility in the Treaty Creek Valley area, which they say would drastically alter their territory for generations. They're calling for accommodations that include a strong role in decision-making and benefits when impacts to their rights are unavoidable. The Kitsanhu-Wilp government is standing with them in holding support, in withholding support until those accommodations are met. A 90-day reopened EAO consultation period will wrap up on September 28th. Seabridge will then be able to provide comments before the courts decide whether to upkeep the substantial start tag. Both the Tahltan and Nisga nations continue to support the project. The following story contains sensitive details which may be disturbing to some listeners. Vernon RCMP have provided an update on a decade-long search for a missing Haida woman. On September 13th, police received reports of human remains near the 2000 block of Yankee Flats Road in Salmon Arm. With help from civilian dog trainers, they were able to locate the remains in a thick wooded area. Police have now identified them as belonging to Deanna Mildred Wirtz, who had originally been reported missing on July 22, 2016. Criminality is not suspected. Constable Chris Terleski says the investigation has remained active for years and that they recognize how difficult it's been on loved ones. While it's not the outcome anyone hoped for, they hope it brings some measure of closure for the family. No further details will be released out of respect for the family. And one of BC's mobile breast cancer screening units will be conducting mammograms in Bella Bella next month. They'll be available at no cost to most people over 40 on October 22nd and 23rd at the clinic on Wagless Street. You can book a screening by calling 1-800-663-9203. It's recommended for most women between 40 and 76 with a family history of breast cancer to get annual screenings. For those without family history, it's recommended every 2 years. Around 10% of all breast cancer screenings in BC are conducted at mobile units. And that's your news for this hour. We've got more news coming up for you in about 30 minutes, but sports and weather next.
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1: In the sports world, week two of the NFL season is in the books, and it was not kind to young NFL quarterbacks. Jackson Dart became the most recent one to go down when he injured his knee on the Giants' first drive last night. They went on to drop the 28-6 contest to the Rams behind 327 yards and four touchdowns from MVP Matt Stafford. Dart will undergo an MRI today, but is believed to have torn his MCL. Ottawa native Gabriella Dabrowski has become the first Canadian to win four Women's Tennis Association titles in a single season. She teamed up with Brazil's Luisa Stefani yesterday for a three-sets win at the Sao Paulo's SP Open. The win also helped her clinch her spot in the WTA Finals. And the Blue Jays are going to need a miracle if they hope to make the playoffs. They sit 3.5 games back with just 5 games left in the season after yesterday's 4-3 loss to Baltimore. To add injury to insult, it looks like Ace Dylan Cease will miss the remainder of the season with shoulder issues. They'll send Max Scherzer to the mound for a 3:35 matchup with the Orioles today. And taking a look outside, rain and clearing clouds this morning for the Peace region. Highs hitting 17, currently 6. Atlin gets clouds and showers today with a high of 11, 3 for now. Cloudy and rainy for the Stikine as well. 13 is the high, currently 1. In the Caribou and Central Interior, mainly sunny with highs of 20 and a current 7. Back to clouds and rain for the Bulkley Valley and Lakes with a high of 14, 6 right now. On the Central Coast, clouds and showers leaving highs of 15, currently 10. On the North Coast and high to Guay, rainy with thundershower risks and highs of 14, currently 12. And inland to Terrace and Kitimat, clouds and rain leaving highs of 12, currently 9. 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Yeah, if you see anything newsworthy before, then send us an email, news@cfnrfm.ca. 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

0: Nice one from Our Lady Beast somewhere up there on CFNR. Good morning, CP joining you. Hey, one of the biggest movie events each year is the Toronto International Film Festival, and it keeps growing every year. For 2026, Inuit artistic talent is front and center. This year's edition features a trio of Inuit-directed feature presentations with Inuit actors taking starring roles in each. Northern storytelling on screen is growing every year, and that's obviously anchored by the success of the Nunavut-based television series North of North. Anna Lamb, who stars in the show, said, "I think it's really necessary to talk about the nuances of film and television representation and what does it mean, like what's the responsibility of storytelling." And Inuit representation at this year's TIFF is part of a growing Indigenous presence at the festival, taking stories based in Canada to international audiences. And for the stars of this year's festival films, it's important for Indigenous filmmakers to bring their own stories to the big screen in order to show the beauty and the anxieties faced by their communities. Now, I'm going to be doing an interview with the producers of the show, North of North, later this week, and we'll be playing that for you. I'm sure they will have a lot of insight and interesting information as to their creative process.
1: This October 20th to 22nd, Nation to Nation is celebrating its 10th annual forum in Kitimat, BC, home of the Haisla First Nation. 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

0: some classic Chicago with Saturday in the Park featuring Peter Cetera. It's coming up on 619. CP joining you this morning. Merriam-Webster just added some pages by putting in 1,400 new words and definitions into the dictionary, proving that if enough people say something weird long enough, it eventually becomes official. New entries this year include looks-maxing, vibe-coding, meme coin, parasocial, cuffing season, Sunday scaries, Rickroll, and Mandela effect. The dictionary says words make the cut when they're frequent, widespread, and meaningful, which means our talk online is gaining respectability. Uncanny Valley also joins the club, and that describes the creepy feeling when something looks almost but not quite human. Honestly, English is evolving faster than we can keep up. I think we can now say that the dictionary has officially entered its TikTok era.
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1: Good morning. From the CFNR Newsroom, I'm Jeff Blagden. This is your 6:30 News Update. Another lawsuit has been filed against OpenAI for their role in the Tumblr Ridge mass shooting, this time by the province. First filed jointly with School District 59, it looks to both recover costs of the new school and ensure it never happens again. Like the more than three dozen other suits on the table, this one will also be filed in California. Last week, the company, which is based in California, asked for those suits to be thrown out, saying they should be fought in BC instead. Attorney General Nikki Sharma says they're filing them because it's where the decision not to disclose the ChatGPT messages with the shooter was made. Damage claims in BC are also capped at $470,000, while there is no cap in California. Earlier suits have claimed that OpenAI's safety team had repeatedly asked leadership to report the chats to authorities, but were overridden. They say Jesse Van Rootseller had been planning violent acts on the platform up to 8 months before the shooting. CEO Sam Altman, who is also named in the province's suit, has issued an apology for not alerting law enforcement. Sharma says that is an admission that OpenAI failed to act on internal complaints. And coming up at 7, two nations are reminding Seabridge of their duty to consult as the review period for their KSM mine substantially start designation.

0: games back with just 5 games left in the season after yesterday's 4-3 loss to Baltimore. To add injury to insult, it looks like Ace Dylan Cease will miss the remainder of the season with shoulder issues. They'll send Max Scherzer to the mound for a 3:35 matchup with the Orioles today. And taking a quick look at your updated temperatures now. 4 in Fort Nelson, 8 in Fort St. John, 7 in Moberly Lake, 3 in Atlin, 2 in Deese Lake, -2 in Lower Post, 5 in the Caribou and Central Interior, 10 in Bella Coola, 11 in Bella Bella, 6 in the Bulky Valley and Lakes, 13 in Skidigat, 11 in Prince Rupert, and 9 in Terrace and Kitimat. More news on the way at 7 o'clock. If you see anything newsworthy before then, send us an email, news@cfnrfm.ca. 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

0: Strange. Some classic Doors. People are strange on CFNR. What's in the last name? Well, apparently quite a bit, at least when it comes to divorce stats. A 2026 analysis from the Institute for Family Studies found couples who don't share a surname divorce at about a 50% higher rate and split about 30% earlier than couples with the same last name. Now, the researchers point out the study does not prove that having last names cause divorce. The results may reflect other differences between couples, including relationship choices and circumstances surrounding marriage. If they do find more proof, maybe that'll mean forget couples therapy and just don't hyphenate.
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0: Every time I hear that song now, I think of the movie The Martian. That was David Bowie's Starman on Your Nation, Your Station, CFNR. We have Truth and Reconciliation Day coming up on September 30th, and in preparation for that, down in Kitimat, the Haisla Nation is recognizing the event. We are going to be broadcasting on Sunday with Kobe from 11 a.m. to 3 p.m., and you can join them at the Haisla Recreation Center. They are also looking for artists because they want to have them displayed, all the artwork down there as well. So if you want to join, there are going to be some healing and some celebrations of culture, tradition, and storytelling. It'll be a powerful day. We'll be there. Hopefully you will as well. That's September 27th and the 29th down at the Haisla Recreation Center in Kitimat.
1: This October 20th to 22nd, Nation to Nation is celebrating its 10th annual forum in Kitimat, BC, home of the Haisla First Nation. 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
1: Good morning. From the CFNR Newsroom, I'm Jeff Blagden. This is your 7 o'clock news report. Another lawsuit has been filed against OpenAI for their role in the Tumble Ridge mass shooting, this time by the province. Filed jointly with School District 59, it looks to both recover costs of the new school and ensure it never happens again. Like the more than three dozen other suits on the table, this one will also be filed in California. Last week, the company, which is based in California, asked for those suits to be thrown out, saying they should be fought in BC instead. Attorney General Nikki Sharma says they're filing them there because it's where the decision was made to not disclose up to 8 months of violent ChatGPT messages with the shooter. Damage claims in BC are also capped at $470,000, while there is no cap in California. CEO Sam Altman, who is also named in the province's suit, has issued an apology for not alerting law enforcement. Sharma says that that is an admission that OpenAI failed to act on repeated internal requests to inform authorities. With just days left in a review of its KSM mine substantially started designation, a pair of nations are reminding Seabridge of their duty to consult. They had initially received the designation in 2024, but a reassessment was launched this June. That followed a Supreme Court ruling that they had failed to adequately consult the Tsetsaut Sikim-Lac-Ha Nation. One of their major concerns is a large waste facility in the Treaty Creek Valley area, which they say would drastically alter their territory for generations. They're calling for accommodations that include a strong role in decision-making and benefits when impacts to their rights are unavoidable. The Kitsan Huelp government is standing with them in withholding support until those accommodations are met. A 90-day reopened EAO consultation period will wrap up on September 28th. Seabridge will then be able to provide comments before the courts decide whether to upkeep the substantial start tag. Both the Tahltan and Nisga'a nations continue to support the project. Former BC Conservative Party leader John Roustad says there's a 95% chance the MLAs who left to join Centre BC will come back. He says that high-level unity talks between the two are underway now that Carolyn Finlay is out as leader. Roustad also says his time as leader is over and that the next leader should come from outside the party. He was among five MLAs, including Skeena's Claire Rattay, who welcomed back into the party yesterday. Although Rattay says she never left and that Finlay did not have the power to kick her out. Lauren Dirksen was chosen as interim leader and believes a unified Conservative caucus is the only way to defeat the NDP. Sitting federal MP Aaron Gunn is the odds-on favorite to become the party's next leader, with an election likely on the horizon. The following story contains sensitive details which may be disturbing to some listeners. Vern and RCMP have provided an update on a decade-long search for a missing Haida woman. On September 13th, police received reports of human remains near the 2000 block of Yankee Flats Road in Salmon Arm. With the help from civilian dog trainers, they were able to locate the remains in a thick wooded area. Police have now identified them as belonging to Deanna Mildred Wirtz, who had originally been reported missing on July 22, 2016. Criminality is not suspected. Constable Chris Terleski says the investigation has remained active for years and that they recognize how difficult it's been on loved ones. While it's not the outcome anyone hoped for, they hope it brings some measure of closure for the family. No further details will be released out of respect for the family. And that's your news for this hour. We've got more news coming up for you in about 30 minutes with sports and weather next.
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1: In the sports world, week two of the NFL season is in the books, and it was not kind to young NFL quarterbacks. Jackson Dart became the most recent one to go down when he injured his knee on the Giants' first drive last night. They went on to drop the 28-6 contest to the Rams behind 327 yards and four touchdowns from MVP Matt Stafford. Dart will undergo an MRI today, but is believed to have torn his MCL. Ottawa native Gabriella Dabrowski has become the first Canadian to win four Women's Tennis Association titles in a single season. She teamed up with Brazil's Luisa Stefani yesterday for a three-sets win at Sao Paulo's SP Open. The win also helped her clinch her spot in the WTA Finals. And the Blue Jays are going to need a miracle if they hope to make the playoffs. They sit 3.5 games back with just 5 games left in the season after yesterday's 4-3 loss to Baltimore. To add injury to insult, it also looks like ace Dylan Cease will miss the remainder of the season with shoulder issues. They'll send Max Scherzer to the mound for a 3:35 matchup with the Orioles today. And taking a look outside, rain and clearing clouds this morning for the Peace region, highs hitting 17, currently 6. Atlin gets clouds and showers today with a high of 11, 3 for now. Cloudy and rainy for the Stikine as well, 13 is the high, currently 1. In the Caribou and Central Interior, mainly sunny with highs of 20 and a current 7. Back to clouds and rain for the Bulkley Valley and Lakes with a high of 14, 6 right now. On the Central Coast, clouds and showers leaving highs of 15, currently 10. On the North Coast and high to Guay, rainy with thundershower risks, highs of 14, currently 12. And inland to Terrace and Kitimat, clouds and rain leaving highs of 12, currently 9. 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

0: He had a couple of massive hits before his passing suddenly and unexpectedly. That was Robert Palmer, Addicted to Love on CFNR. I'm CP. Hey, if you've seen the movie Alien, you know that you can't hear anything in space, but apparently you can actually smell something. That's because astronauts returning from spacewalks have described space as smelling like anything from seared steak to hot metal to welding fumes. Well, I'll tell you one thing, if it smells like steak, I'll bet their next meal out of one of those tubes can't be all that enjoyable.
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1: George Leach, a great one called Prairie Fire on CFNR MCP. Hey, you probably heard by now about couples having what's called a sleep divorce to keep everyone happy. Now, food divorce seems to be the latest relationship trend, and that refers to couples who live together but break up at the dinner table, eating separate meals on their own schedules. Now, a therapist says that meal planning and cooking can create so much daily friction from mismatched schedules and diets that some couples simply take it out of the equation. But it's been proven that couples who regularly eat together report greater relationship satisfaction. I guess the new question isn't what's for dinner, but what's for your dinner?
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1: Good morning. From the CFNR Newsroom, I'm Jeff Blagden. This is your 7:30 News Update. Another lawsuit has been filed against OpenAI for their role in the Tumble Ridge mass shooting, this time by the province. Filed jointly with School District 59, it looks to both recover costs for the new school and ensure it never happens again. Like the more than three dozen other suits on the table, this one will also be filed in California. Last week, the company, which is based in California, asked for those suits to be thrown out, saying they should be fought in BC instead. Attorney General Nikki Sharma says they're filing them there because it's where the decision was made to not disclose up to 8 months of violent ChatGPT messages with the shooter. Damage claims in BC are also capped at $470,000, while there is no cap in California. CEO Sam Altman, who is also named in the province's suit, has issued an apology for not alerting law enforcement. Sharma says that is an admission that OpenAI failed to act on repeated internal requests to inform authorities. And coming up at 8, two nations are reminding Seabridge of their duty to consult as the review period for their KSM mine substantially start designation runs up. Former BC Conservative leader John Rustad says there's a 95% chance defected Conservative MLAs return to the party, and the AFN is getting ready for their landmark First Minister's meeting next month. More on all that and more at 8 o'clock, but first, sports and weather. In the sports world, Week 2 of the NFL season is in the books, and it was not kind to young NFL quarterbacks. Jackson Dart became the most recent one to go down when he injured his knee on the Giants' first drive last night. They went on to drop the 28-6 contest to the Rams behind 327 yards and four touchdowns from MVP Matt Stafford. Dart will undergo an MRI today, but is believed to have torn his MCL. And the Blue

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0: If you are a fan of Supertramp, they've set up a new website with the surviving members where they'll give you updates to what's going on right now, some of their favorite things that are happening, and more. So check that out. That was Goodbye Stranger. A very good morning to you. I'm CP, and it's time now for The Dirt, brought to you by Gypsum Petroleum Northwest Division. We start with Kate Beckinsale. She shared a series of now-deleted bleak posts on social media. On Sunday, she shared a post on her Instagram feed with the word bye in white lettering against a black backdrop. The post did not have an accompanying caption, and on her Instagram stories, Beckinsale shared an image of a rainbow seen at the end of a street. She wrote in text on top of the photo, "Congratulations, you won, I give up." Beckinsale's social media post came after she wiped her Instagram account clean in August. Her rep did not immediately respond to her request for comment. Netflix has released a trailer for The Further Misadventures of Cliff Booth, in which Brad Pitt reprises his role as the stuntman first introduced in Quentin Tarantino's Once Upon a Time in Hollywood. The film will premiere in IMAX theaters on November 25th before hitting the Netflix December 23rd. It's directed by David Fincher and takes place 8 years after the events of Once Upon a Time in Hollywood, when Booth has traded stunts for being a, quote, studio fixer. While Leo DiCaprio is not returning as Hollywood star Rick Dalton, Timothy Olyphant will reprise his role of James Stacy. Sylvester Stallone admits that he never formally accepted President Trump's offer to name him a special ambassador to Hollywood, saying that he only learned about the appointment while watching television. In an interview, Stallone said, "I was watching TV one night and they go, 'So Stallone and Mel Gibson and John Voight will be,' and I went, 'What?' Because if they'd asked me in the beginning, I would have said, 'This is not possible.'" The announcement made by Trump on Truth Social did not elaborate on the process and responsibilities of the role. Finally, Happy Days almost had a different name, but Henry Winkler knew he had to stop it. During a recent appearance, he explained that the former ABC president would often come to his dressing room to pitch ideas for the hit sitcom, one of which was that he wanted to change the title to Fonzie's Happy Days. Winkler said that in spite of the fact that his character was really taking off in popularity, he asked Goldenson not to do that because the show's not broken and it's hard enough to just maintain and keep everybody as the ensemble, and we can't do it if we are resentful or angry at each other. And the president said, okay. That was The Dirt. It was brought to you by Jepson Petroleum Northwest Division.
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0: 54:40, talking about that Ocean Pearl on CFNR, coming up on 7:49. I'm CP. Next Wednesday is Truth and Reconciliation Day, and in Smithers, the Zelkant Friendship Center Society invites members, clients, elders, families, friends, and community members to join together for an evening of reflection, connection, and togetherness. It's the Truth and Reconciliation Gala Dinner. It's taking place next Wednesday, 4:30 to 8 p.m. at the Cultural Center Hall in Smithers. They're inviting you to come together, share a meal, and spend the evening in community featuring live drumming. It's a free community event, and everyone is welcome, and they would love to see you there.
1: Attention, Kids Laws members. 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We'll start with a community dinner at 6 p.m., followed by the main meeting at 6:30 p.m. You can join us in person or online via Zoom. 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
1: Good morning. From the CFNR Newsroom, I'm Jeff Blagden. This is your 8 o'clock news report. Another lawsuit has been filed against OpenAI for their role in the Tumble Ridge mass shooting, this time by the province. Filed jointly with School District 59, it looks to both recover costs of the new school and ensure it never happens again. Like the more than three dozen other suits on the table, this one will also be filed in California. Last week, the company, which is based in California, asked for those suits to be thrown out, saying they should be fought in BC instead. Attorney General Nikki Sharma says they're filing them there because it's where the decision was made to not disclose up to 8 months of violent ChatGPT messages with the shooter. Damage claims in BC are also capped at $470,000, while there is no cap in California. CEO Sam Altman, who is also named in the province's suit, has issued an apology for not alerting law enforcement. Sharma says that is an admission that OpenAI failed to act on repeated internal requests to inform authorities. With just days left in a review of its KSM mine substantially started designation, a pair of nations are reminding Seabridge of their duty to consult. They had initially received the designation in 2024, but a reassessment was launched this June. That followed a Supreme Court ruling that they had failed to adequately consult the Tsetsaut-Skikamlakha Nation. One of their major concerns is a large waste facility in the Treaty Creek Valley area, which they say would drastically alter their territory for generations. They're calling for accommodations that include a strong role in decision-making and benefits when impacts to their rights are unavoidable. The Gitxaanhuelp government is standing with them in withholding support until those accommodations are met. A 90-day reopened EAO consultation period will wrap up on September 28th. Seabridge will then be able to provide comments before the courts decide whether to upkeep the substantial start tag. Both the Tahltan and Nisga nations continue to support the project. Former BC Conservative Party leader John Roustad says there's a 95% chance the MLAs who left to join Centre BC will come back. He says that high-level unity talks between the two are underway now that Carolyn Findlay is out as leader. Roustad also says his time as leader is over and that the next leader should come from outside the party. He was among five MLAs, including Skeena's Claire Rattay, welcomed back into the party yesterday, although Rattay says she never left and that Findlay did not have the authority to kick her out. Dirksen was chosen as interim leader and believes a unified Conservative caucus is the only way to defeat the NDP. Sitting federal MP Aaron Gunn is the odds-on favorite to become the party's next leader, with an election likely on the horizon. First Nations leaders are getting set for next month's landmark meetings with the Prime Minister and Premiers. It'll be the first First Minister's meeting in Canada's history with an agenda fully set by Indigenous leaders. One topic will be legislation to recognize residential school denialism as a hate crime. That was left off of July's Combating Hate Act, despite calls from the Senate. Leaders will also continue to push for the elimination of the Indian Act's second-generation cutoff rule. It prevents someone with a non-status parent and grandparent from acquiring status. Several virtual gatherings are being held to gauge concerns from First Nations across the country. The next one is tomorrow from 1 o'clock to 3 o'clock in the afternoon. You can find a link to participate at meetings.afn.ca/meeting. The First Minister's meeting is set for October 26th in Ottawa. And one of BC's mobile breast cancer screening units will be conducting mammograms in Bella Bella next month. They'll be available at no cost to most people over 40 on October 22nd and 23rd at the clinic on Waglisla Street. You can book a screening by calling 1-800-663-9203. It's recommended for most women between 40 and 76 with a family history of breast cancer to get annual screenings. For those without family history, it's recommended every 2 years. Around 10% of all breast cancer screenings in BC are conducted at mobile units. And that's your news for this hour. We've got more news coming up for you in about 30 minutes, but sports and weather next.
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1: In the sports world, week two of the NFL season is in the books, and it was not kind to young NFL quarterbacks. Jackson Dart became the most recent one to go down when he injured his knee on the Giants' first drive last night. They went on to drop the 28-6 contest to the Rams behind 327 yards and four touchdowns from MVP Matt Stafford. Dart will undergo an MRI today, but is believed to have torn his MCL. Ottawa native Gabriella Dabrowski has become the first Canadian to win four Women's Tennis Association titles in a single season. She teamed up with Brazil's Luisa Stefani yesterday for a three-sets win at Sao Paulo's SP Open. The win also helped her clinch her spot in the WTA Finals. And the Blue Jays are going to need a miracle if they hope to make the playoffs. They've hit 3.5 games back with just 5 games left in the season after yesterday's 4-3 loss to Baltimore. To add injury to insult, it looks like ace Dylan Cease will miss the remainder of the season with shoulder issues. They'll send Max Scherzer to the mound for a 3:35 matchup with the Orioles today. And taking a look outside, rain and clearing clouds this morning for the Peace region. Highs hitting 17, currently 6. Atlin gets clouds and showers today with a high of 11, 3 for now. Cloudy and rainy for the Stikine as well. 13 is the high, currently 1. In the Cariboo and Central Interior, mainly sunny with highs of 20 and a current 7. Back to clouds and rain for the Bulkley Valley and Lakes with a high of 14, 5 for now. On the Central Coast, clouds and showers leaving highs of 15, currently 10. On the North Coast and high to Gwaii, rainy with thundershower risks and highs of 14, currently 12. And inland to Terrace and Kitimat, clouds and rain leaving highs of 12, currently 9. 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

0: Lou Gramm, Foreigner, Hot Blooded. 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It's your Tuesday morning edition. I'm CP. Well, if you've worked in an office long enough, then you've for sure had technical issues with your computer or office equipment. 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It's called percussive maintenance. And I'll tell you what, there is no worse day for percussive maintenance than on a Monday. If you hear at the start of your work week, it's not a good week.
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0: Big Sugar, Better Get Used to It with Gordy Johnson, also The Who, and I Can't Explain. A very good morning to you. I'm CP. Well, let it snow. If you want to make some money, that is. New Yorkers could now get paid up to, get this, $45 U.S. an hour to shovel snow this winter. Mayor Zoran Mamdani says the city has raised the emergency snow shoveling rate to $30 an hour, and that jumps to $45 after 40 hours in a week. That's up from just over $19 last winter, and more than 7,800 people signed up last year, helping to clear 135,000 crosswalks, 34,000 bus stops, and 29,000 fire hydrants during record snowfall. Applicants have to be 18 years or older, legally authorized to work in the U.S., and physically able to handle tough winter conditions. And speaking as a guy who shoveled a lot of snow in his years, maybe you're like me, after shoveling for 40 hours a week, no amount of money could convince us to shovel any more.
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1: Good morning. From the CFNR Newsroom, I'm Jeff Blagden. This is your 8:30 News Update. Another lawsuit has been filed against OpenAI for their role in the Tumbler Ridge mass shooting, this time by the province. Filed jointly with School District 59, it looks to both recover costs of the new school and ensure it never happens again. Like the more than three dozen other suits on the table, this one will also be filed in California. Last week, the company, which is based in California, asked for those suits to be thrown out, saying they should be fought in BC instead. Attorney General Nikki Sharma says they're filing them there because it's where the decision was made to not disclose up to 8 months of violent ChatGPT messages with the shooter. Damage claims in BC are also capped at $470,000, while there is no cap in California. CEO Sam Altman, who is also named in the province's suit, has issued an apology for not alerting law enforcement. Sharma says that in itself is an admission that OpenAI failed to act upon repeated internal requests to inform authorities. And coming up at 9, two nations are reminding Seabridge of their duty to consult as the review period for their KSM mine substantially start designation runs up. The AFN is getting ready for their landmark First Minister's meeting next month, and municipalities are urging voters to hit the polls next month after 2022 turnouts hit the lowest they've been in nearly 20 years. More on all that and more at 9 o'clock, but first, sports and weather. In the sports world, week two of the NFL season is in the books, and it was not kind to young quarterbacks. Jackson Dart became the most recent one to go down when he injured his knee on the Giants' first drive last night. They went on to drop the 28-6 contest to the Rams behind 327 yards and four touchdowns from MVP Matt Stafford. Dart will undergo an MRI today, but is believed to have torn his MCL. And the Blue Jays are going to need a miracle if they hope to make the playoffs. They sit just 3.5 games back with 5 games left in the season after yesterday's 4-3 loss to Baltimore. To add injury to insult, it looks like

0: And nation. Tsimshian means people of the Skeena River. Our ancestry and cultural heritage connect us to the land, a central principle sustaining Kitsamkalem since time immemorial. Kitsamkalem will continue to practice our inherent rights as caretakers and our authority to manage our territories from the coast down the Skeena River to the mountains inland as we have for generations, and will ensure the continued stewardship of our resources in generations for time to come. Our Ayuh, Tsimshian law, our rules governing our people's economic rights and relations with other First Nations. Our long-standing political system, which operates under the hereditary chiefs and matriarchs, is alive and well despite the complex implications of colonization. We have a sacred trust and responsibility to care for our traditional territory, and our connection to the coast and the Skeena are part of who we are as Tsimshian. Kitsamkalem, an original tribe of the Tsimshian Nation.
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0: Fleetwood Mac in the chain, your nation, your station, CFNR, CP joining you this morning. Well, one of the biggest movie events each year is the Toronto International Film Festival. For 2026, Inuit artistic talent is front and center. This year's edition features a trio of Inuit-directed feature presentations, and Northern storytelling, well, it's growing each year, anchored by the success of the television series North of North. Anna Lamb, who stars in the show, said, "I think it's really necessary to talk about the nuances of film and television representation and what does it mean, like what's the responsibility of storytelling and Inuit representation at this year's TIFF. It's part of a growing Indigenous presence at the festival, taking stories based in Canada to international audiences. And I'm going to be doing an interview with the producers of North of North tomorrow, and going to be playing for that for you over the coming days. So if you're a fan of that show or Indigenous movie making or presentations, you got to listen to it. Should be good."
1: This October 20th to 22nd, Nation to Nation is celebrating its 10th annual forum in Kitimat, BC, home of the Haisla First Nation. 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

0: Hard to believe that later this week it'll be 10 years since he passed. Tom Petty, American Girl, is coming up on 8:50. That means it's time to take a trip down the road to Hoskins, Ford, and Smithers. And if your car won't get you there, I got a man who can help you with that. It's Rob Peel. Hey, Rob.
1: Hey, yeah, we got the wheels to get you where you want to go. You betcha. The roughest roads on earth seem to lead to the nicest places on earth. So you need some good sure-footed vehicles, and we've certainly got them, all-wheel drives and four-wheel drives here at Hoskins. Looking out my window and gazing at Hudson Bay Mountain in abject amazement, there is a dusting of snow, often referred to as the proverbial shot across the bow, that winter is definitely on its way. So time to start thinking about winterizing your vehicle for the months ahead, or trade it in for a brand new one, or new to you. The Ford employee pricing continues for 8 more days, ends at month end, so really want to take advantage of Ford employee pricing. There'll be some good incentives thereafter as well, but right now it's hard to beat these the money off and low interest rates that we've got on our 2026s here at Hoskins Ford. And our pre-owned, we got a just in a little while ago, a 22 Maverick, a nice little unit. It's only got 79,000 K on it. It's tagged out there at 28.9. Have a little look, see at that. Check it out online, HoskinsFord.com, or visit us here on the Frontage Road, Yellowhead Highway, East Gateway to Smithers.
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1: Good morning. From the CFNR Newsroom, I'm Jeff Blagden. This is your 9 o'clock news update. With just days left in a review of its KSM mine substantially started designation, a pair of nations are reminding Seabridge of their duty to consult. They had initially received the designation in 2024, but a reassessment was launched this June. That followed a Supreme Court ruling that they had failed to adequately consult the Tsetso-Skikamlakha Nation. One of their major concerns is a large waste facility in the Treaty Creek Valley area, which they say would drastically alter their territory for generations. They're calling for accommodations that include a stronger role in decision-making and benefits when impacts to their rights are unavoidable. The Gitxsan Huelp government is standing with them and withholding support until those accommodations are met. A 90-day reopened EAO consultation period will wrap up on September 28th. Seabridge will then be able to provide comments before the courts decide whether to upkeep the substantial start tag. Both the Tahltan and Nisga nations continue to support the project. First Nations leaders are getting set for next month's landmark meetings with the Prime Minister and Premiers. It will be the first First Minister's meeting in Canada's history with an agenda fully set by Indigenous leaders. One topic will be legislation to recognize residential school denialism as a hate crime. That was left off of July's Combating Hate Act, despite calls from the Senate to include it. Leaders will also continue to push for the elimination of the Indian Act's second-generation cutoff rule. It prevents someone with a non-status parent and grandparent from acquiring status. Several virtual gatherings are being held to gauge concerns from First Nations across the country. The next one is tomorrow from 1 o'clock to 3 o'clock in the afternoon. You can find a link to participate at meetings.afn.ca/meeting. The First Minister's meeting is set for October 26th in Ottawa. And political pundits are expecting Premier David Eby to call an election by end of day today, and it's looking like that call will come just after noon. Eby has announced a spontaneous press conference for 12:15 this afternoon. BC Conservative Party interim leader Lorne Dirksen called off a caucus meeting that had been scheduled for today in anticipation of an election announcement. Delegates at the Union of BC Municipalities annual convention last week had urged Eby to hold off until after next month's municipal elections. But if a call is issued today, the election date would likely be October 24th, meaning the two campaign periods would overlap. As it stands, the NDP hold a one-seat majority with 47 seats, while the opposition Conservatives hold 29. Centre BC holds 9, bolstered by former Conservatives. And that's your news for this hour. We've got more news coming up for you at 11 o'clock, but first, let's get you some sports and weather. In the sports world, week two of the NFL season is in the books, and it was not kind to young NFL quarterbacks. Jackson Dart became the most recent one to go down when he injured his knee on the Giants' first drive last night. They went on to drop the 28-6 contest to the Rams behind 327 yards and 4 touchdowns from MVP Matt Stafford. Dart will undergo an MRI today, but is believed to have torn his MCL. And the Blue Jays are going to need a miracle if they hope to make the playoffs. They sit 3.5 games back with just 5 games left in the season after yesterday's 4-3 loss to Baltimore. To add injury to insult, it also looks like Ace Dylan Cease will miss the remainder of the season with shoulder issues. They'll send Max Scherzer to the mound for a 3:35 matchup with the Orioles today. And taking a quick look at your updated temperatures now. 5 in Fort Nelson, 9 in Fort St. John, 7 in Moberly Lake, 3 in Atlin, 2 in East Lake, 1 in Lower Post, 7 in the Caribou and Central Interior, 9 in Bella Coola, 11 in Bella Bella, 5 in the Bulky Valley and Lakes, 13 in Skidigan, 11 in Prince Rupert, and 9 in Terrace and Kitimat. More news on the way at 11 o'clock. If you see anything newsworthy before then, send us an email, news@cfnrfm.ca. 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

0: Gloria Sun's mama, we also heard from the Red Hot Chili Peppers, Californication, 9/11 on this Tuesday morning. Thank you for tuning in. I'm CB. Well, when birds are chirping, humans feel a little more at ease, but some birds just sing a better song. Scientists in Germany studied the sounds of over 120 birds, and they discovered that the Eurasian blackbird had the most rich and mellow song. I'll tell you one thing, it's got to be way better than hearing the screech of those crows many of us have in our backyards at 6 a.m. on a Saturday morning.
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Boston's own The Cars. It was magic, your nation, your station. CFNR, great to have you along this morning. Well, recently a Reddit user asked, what's a minor everyday object that feels like it was designed without considering how women actually navigate the world? They got some interesting answers, including winter shoes. One lady said 99.99999% have no features which actually protect against the cold or help you remain stable on icy surfaces. Another said all hand tools. She said they're designed for the average hand size and upper body strength of a man. Another commented, I always wondered why my dress zips up at the back and it's hard to reach, almost as if dresses are designed so that you have to rely on someone else to help you get dressed. I never thought about it. But she's not wrong.

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Want to get your kids to help out around the house? That was Guns N' Roses' Sweet Child of Mine on CFNR MCP. Well, one simple word apparently makes children, get this, 30% more likely to cooperate, and it works on adults too. A marketing professor says people like to act in ways that match how they see themselves. And in this study, five-year-olds were asked to clean up a messy classroom. Those who were asked, "Can you help clean?" were less enthusiastic than those who were asked, "Can you be a helper and clean up?" The professor said, "We all want to see ourselves as smart and competent, and calling someone a helper makes them way more likely to help." I don't know about you, but when I was a kid, that magic word was cookie.

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Great one from Blackfoot. It was Train at 9:44. I'm CP. And with that, my Tuesday has come to a close. I appreciate you joining me and hope you'll stay with us. We have a great lineup of music to get you through the rest of your workday. I'll be back with you tomorrow morning. But before I leave, here's something from Mark Kane, who said, "The first step towards success is taken when you refuse to be a captive of the environment in which you first find yourself." I'm CP saying, see ya.

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4: 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So was my husband. And so were the kids. 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
1: Good morning. From the CFNR Newsroom, I'm Jeff Blagden. This is your 11 o'clock news update. With just days left in a review of its KSM mine substantially started designation, a pair of nations are reminding Seabridge of their duty to consult. They had initially received the designation in 2024, but a reassessment was launched this June. That followed a Supreme Court ruling that they had failed to adequately consult the Tsetsaut Skookumlakha Nation. One of their major concerns is a large waste facility in the Treaty Creek Valley area, which they say would drastically alter their territory for generations. They're calling for accommodations that include a strong role in decision-making and benefits when impacts to their rights are unavoidable. The Gitxsan Huelp government is standing with them and withholding support until those accommodations are met. A 90-day reopened EAO consultation period will wrap up on September 28th. Seabridge will then be able to provide comments before the courts decide whether to keep the substantial start tag. Both the Tahltan and Nisga'a nations continue to support the project. First Nations leaders are getting set for next month's landmark meetings with the Prime Minister and the Premiers. It will be the first First Minister's meeting in Canada's history with an agenda fully set by Indigenous leaders. One topic will be legislation to recognize residential school denialism as a hate crime. That was left off of July's Combating Hate Act, despite calls from the Senate. Leaders will also continue to push for the elimination of the Indian Act's second-generation cutoff rule. That prevents someone with a non-status parent and grandparent from acquiring status. Several virtual gatherings are being held to gauge concerns from First Nations across the country. The next one of those is tomorrow from 1 o'clock to 3 o'clock in the afternoon. You can find a link to participate at meetings.afn.ca/meeting. The First Minister's meeting is set for October 26th in Ottawa. And political pundits are expecting Premier David Eby to call an election by end of day today, and it's looking like that call will come just after noon. Eby has announced a spontaneous press conference for 12:15 this afternoon. BC Conservative Party interim leader Lorne Dirksen called off a caucus meeting that had been scheduled for today in anticipation of an election announcement. Delegates at the Union of BC Municipalities annual convention had urged Eby to hold off until after next month's municipal elections. But if a call is issued today, the general election date would likely be October 24th, meaning the two campaign periods would overlap. As it stands, the NDP hold a one-seat majority with 47 seats, while the opposition Conservatives hold 29. Centre BC holds 9, bolstered by former Conservatives. And that's your news for this hour. Got more news coming up for you at noon, but first, let's get you some sports and weather. In the sports world, week two of the NFL season is in the books, and it was not kind to young quarterbacks. Jackson Dart became the most recent one to go down when he injured his knee on the Giants' first drive last night. They went on to drop the 28-6 contest to the Rams behind 327 yards and four touchdowns from MVP Matt Stafford. Dart will undergo an MRI today, but it's believed he has torn his MCL. And the Blue Jays are going to need a miracle if they hope to make the playoffs now. They sit 3.5 games back with just 5 games left in the season after yesterday's 4-3 loss to Baltimore. To add injury to insult, it looks like Ace Dylan Cease will miss the remainder of the season with shoulder issues. They'll send Max Scherzer to the mound for a 3:35 matchup with the Orioles today. And taking a quick look at your updated temperatures now. 7-4 Nelson, 12-4 St. John, 11-4 Moberly Lake, 6 in Atlin and Dease Lake, 3 in Lower Post, 12 in the Caribou and Central Interior, 11 in both Bella Coola and Bella Bella, 6 in the Bulkley Valley and Lakes, 12 in Skidigit and Prince Rupert, and 10 in Terrace and Kitimat. More news on the way at noon. If you see anything newsworthy before, then send us an email, news@cfnrfm.ca. 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
1: Yow, it's Kobe Smith, Kilasa Nugwa. Political pundits are expecting Premier David Eby to call an election by the end of today, and it's looking like that call will come just after noon today. Eby has announced a press conference for in about 15 minutes from now. BC Conservative Party interim leader Lauren Dorkinson called off a caucus meeting that had been scheduled for today in anticipation of an election announcement. Delegates at the Union of BC Municipalities annual convention had urged Eby to hold off until after next month's municipal elections. But if a call is issued today, the general election date would likely be on October 24th, meaning the two campaign periods would overlap. As it stands, the NDP hold a one-seat majority with 47 seats, while the opposition Conservatives hold 29. Centre BC holds 9 by former Conservatives. First Nation leaders are getting set for next month's landmark meeting with Prime Minister and Premiers. It'll be the first First Nations meeting in Canada's history with an agenda fully set by Indigenous leaders. On the topic will be legislation to recognize residential school denialism as hate crime. That was left off July's Combating Hate Act, despite calls from the Senate. Leaders will also continue to push for the elimination of the Indian Act second generation cutoff rule. It prevents someone with a non-status parent and a grandparent from acquiring status. Several virtual gatherings are being held to gauge concerns from First Nations across the country. The next one is tomorrow from 1 o'clock until 3 p.m. in the afternoon. You can find a link to participate at meetings.afn.ca/meeting. The First Minister's meeting is set for October 26 in Ottawa. BC is finally starting to recover from months of severe droughts which had plagued over half of the province. Significant rainfall over the past few months has dropped that to about a fifth by area and around half of by population. Drought warnings which had been in place for the Skeena Bulkey, Nass, Stikine, and Far Northwest Basins have been all lifted. Level 1 drought warnings remain in place for the Haida-Gwaii, the Chaco Lakes, and Upper Fraser West Basins. Even still, water levels in Skeena are the lowest they have been in over a year, with discharge sitting at just under half of mean flows. Municipal leaders are urging voters to hit the polls next month after 2022 saw the lowest turnout since 2008. For BC as a whole, the total dipped to below 30%, and it was even worse in the north. Houston, Hazelton, Burns Lake, Chatwin, and Fort St. John all ranked in the bottom with 15%. While turnout's below 20%. Terrace and Kitimat just barely broke that mark. Dodge and Geed saw the highest voter turnout in the north last election and 54%, just ahead of Smithers. Election day is on October 17th, with advance polls open on the 7th and 14th of October. You can view all candidates for all municipalities at civicinfo.bc.ca. That's the news hour. If there's news in your community, contact our news team by emailing news@cfnrfm.ca. We're going to take a break and be right back with your sports and weather.
2: We are Kitsum Kalum, an original tribe of the Tsimshian Nation. Tsimshian means people of the Skeena River. Our ancestral lands are like you, are located in and around the Kitsum Kalum watershed, Skeena River, and North Coast. Kitsum Kalum has always been intimately connected with the other Tsimshian tribes through marriages, adoptions, and sharing of our resources in common ground. To shed more light on this message, here's our Samoigit Weetadildal of Wapsligaf, Hereditary Chief Don Roberts.
3: What the word Tsimshian means, people in the river. No, we're people up the Tsimshian. We're people of multiple resources, and we're people that were all one, and we got different tribes, different WAPs, but we're still one.
2: Kitsum Kalum, an original tribe of the Tsimshian Nation.
1: In sports, the Jays find themselves in desperate need of a win as they continue a road trip with Baltimore. The Jays are 3.5 games behind the White Sox for the final American League wildcard berth with 5 games left. Baltimore is still hanging on in the playoff race and are a game behind Toronto. Blue Jays ace Dylan Cease says he's dealing with inflammation in his right shoulder and will not need surgery. He's doubtful about pitching again this season since the Jays of reaching the playoffs are slim. right-hander underwent an MRI exam after dealing with discomfort. Your quarterback Jackson Dart will undergo an MRI exam today after suffering a knee injury in the Giants' loss to the Rams. Coach John Harbaugh would not confirm reports that Dart sprained his MCL. Dart was hurt on his team's first series of the game. And that's your sports update today. For your weather this hour across the region, in the pieces, mix of sun and cloud with 7, Allen sunny with 5, for the Stikine sunny with 3, in the Caribou and Central Interior sunny with 8, Bulky Valley and Lakes cloudy with 8, for the Central Coast cloudy with 12, on the North Coast of Hanagwai rain with 12, and inland to Terrace and Kitimat cloudy with 10. 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
3: Yo, it's Kobe Smith, Kilas in New Guam. British Columbians will elect a new government next month. BC Premier David Eby has called an election less than 2 years into his mandate, saying it's an existential moment as U.S. President Donald Trump seeks to divide BC and Canada. The announcement comes amid chaos within BC Conservative opposition, whose leader quit days ago. Eby went to Governor House of Victoria to ask Lieutenant Governor Wendy Kokia to dissolve the legislature, citing an election campaign with voting day set on October 24th. Claire Ratte is back in BC Conservative caucus after interim leader Lauren Dorkinson announced on Monday that five MLAs had been readmitted. Ratte spoke with CFNR News about the party turmoil and the upcoming provincial election. She says people who have supported her work in Neskina shouldn't be concerned by the recent turmoil.
4: I get it. I understand that this has been a very tumultuous week and it's been confusing, but I stood up for the residents of Neskina when I made the decisions that I made in the last week. I stood up for them because I recognized that they need a government that is not the NDP, that is capable of getting our province back on track.
3: She also has a message for people who are frustrated with the NDP government.
4: If you are sick and tired of what has happened in the last 10 years under the NDP, specifically the last several years under David Eby's NDP, then this is the movement for you. We are focused, we are prepared, we are ready to take this on.
3: Ratte says the party is now united and ready for the election. Legislation has been introduced to extend the federal gas tax pause until the end of January. The bill is up for the first significant debate today after the federal government initially temporarily suspended the 10% liter access tax on April 14th after the U.S. war on Iran caused the global fuel prices to spike. Finance Minister François Philippe Champagne says extending the measure will help farmers, families, and truckers. After January, the Liberals say the tax will be sent to 5% liter until the end of March. At your news hour, if there's news in your community, contact our news team by emailing news at cfnrfm.ca. In sports, the Jays find themselves in desperate mode as they need a win tonight as they continue the road series in Baltimore. The Jays are 3.5 games behind Chicago for the final American League wildcard berth with 5 games left to play. The Orioles are also still hanging by a thread to the playoff race and they are a game behind Toronto. As for temperatures at this hour across the region, in the Peace is 16, Island 8 for the Stikine 9, in the Caribou and Central Interior 17, Bucky Valley and Lakes 13 for the Central Coast 12, on the North Coast and Haniguay 14, and inland to Terrace and Kitimat 11. From the CFNR Newsroom, I'm Kobe Smith.
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Amasa Ada Amagari Selects. Good day and good afternoon. I'm back, man. First, I want to say thank you, Fish, for covering for me while I was away to go see the Foo Fighters in Vancouver. I had such a great time going in. You know, I thought I probably don't know that many Foo Fighters songs. Turns out I know a lot more than I thought. I also learned to check the schedule before heading to a concert because my ticket said 5:30. And so we got there just before then and found our seats, gouged away, kicked off things with some screaming good music. And then Queens of the Stone Age took the stage. And then the fun surprise. And once again, I knew more of their songs than I expected. I was like, okay, Queens of the Stone Age, you're good. Now, I've got more stories to share with you about my busy weekend to share a little bit later, but I have to tell you about one moment from Sunday night. So Dave Grohl was introducing the band, and each member played a little bit from the band that they were in before. Then they got to the keyboard player, Ramey Jeffy, started playing One Headlight, and he used to be in the Wallflowers. I was sitting there, I was definitely singing out loud. And honestly, I could talk about this concert all afternoon. So let's get to a song I sang along for, like, with the entire stadium. The Foo Fighters, My Hero on CFNR.

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some Soul Sacrifice by Santana on our Nation Air station, CFNR. Alrighty, it is time for CFNR's birthday bash. Now, if you know somebody with a birthday coming up, make sure to send your shout out to the chat at cfnrfm.ca. Let me know who's celebrating, where they're from, and who the shout out's coming from. Happy birthday to Courtney Prevost from Nanaimo, Tia Joseph, Papa Richard Button from Terrace. Happy birthday, Papa. Mary West Johnson from Gitsalasu. Happy birthday, Auntie. Granny Jenny Adams from Gitsagukla. See, I didn't forget. And Curtis Ed Baum. Happy birthday, guys. Today's celebrity birthday quote comes from Louis Benwell. Age is something that doesn't matter unless you are a cheese. And I like this one, too. Eventually, you reach a point when you stop lying about your age and start bragging about it. Now, how do you celebrate? Well, I know a lot of people like going to the movies on their birthday. And honestly, give me a big screen, a bucket of popcorn, and no one asking to share. And I'm happy. Let's over to the silver screen with Toronto on CFNR.

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Your Nation, your station, CFNR. That was Our Lady Peace with Starseed. And we are now ready to celebrate it. Today's National Day is the first day of fall. So the leaves are changing. The air is getting cooler, which I'm so thankful for. And I'm already thinking about the best part of the season, Halloween. Oh, my word. You got to super duper excited about it. And let's welcome fall with a Halloween favorite from CFNR's classic list. It is Blue Oyster Cult with Don't Fear the Reaper right now on CFNR.

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The Komodi Friendship Society is inviting everyone in Terrace to come together this Thursday.

in honor of a national day of for truth and reconciliation. So it'll be from 10 a.m. in the morning until 3 in the afternoon. There will be storytelling, cultural activities, a community barbecue, and time to connect and reflect. Orange shirts will be available while supplies last. It's happening at the Komodi Friendship Society, which is at 4714 Park Avenue. At 3 o'clock, everyone is welcome to stay for a berry ceremony and tea facilitated by Jolene Prince. It's a chance to gather around berries, tea, and drum and listen and learn together. So you're welcome to be a part of the circle without speaking or singing. Again, that's Thursday, September 24th at the Komodi Friendship Society in Terrace, and everyone is welcome. We'll turn back to the music with David Bowie and Suffragette City next on CFNR.

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1: Yowt's Kobe Smith Gilasan Nugwa. British Columbia Premier David Eby has called an election with voting day just over 1 month away from on October 24th. The election comes less than 2 years into his mandate and amid chaos within the BC Conservative opposition, whose leader quit just days ago. To date, of final voting is a week after municipal elections are scheduled. NDP leader called the vote despite pleas from numerous local government leaders not to overlap the campaigns. Another lawsuit has been filed against OpenAI for their role in the Tumble Ridge mass shooting, this time by the province. Filed jointly with the School District 59, it looks to both recover cost of the new school and ensure it never happens again. Like the more than three dozen other suits on the table, this one will also be filed in California. Last week, the company, which is based in California, asked for those suits to be thrown out, saying they should be fought in BC instead. Attorney General Nikki Sharma says they are filing them there because it's where the decision was made to not disclose up to 8 months of violent ChatGPT messages within the shooter. Damage claims in BC are also capped at $470,000, while there's no cap in California. CEO Sam Altman, who is also named in the province suit, has issued an apology for not alerting law enforcement. Sharma says this is an admission that OpenAI failed to act on repeated internal requests to inform authorities. First Nation leaders are getting set for next month's landmark meeting with Prime Minister and the Premiers. It'll be the first First Nations ministers meeting in Canada's history with an agenda fully set by Indigenous leaders. One topic will be legislation to recognize residential school denialism as hate crime. That was left off July's Combating Hate Act, despite calls from the Senate. Leaders will also continue to push for elimination of the Indian Act second-generation cutoff rule. It prevents someone with a non-status parent and grandparent from acquiring status. Several virtual gatherings are being held to gauge concerns from First Nations across the country. The next one is tomorrow from 1 o'clock till 3 in the afternoon. You can find a link to participate at meetings.afn.ca/meetings. The First Minister's meeting is set for October 26 in Ottawa. Municipal leaders are urging voters to hit the polls next month after 2022 saw the lowest turnout since 2008. For BC as a whole, the total dipped below 30% and was even worse in the north. Houston, Hazleton, Burns Lake, Chatwin, and Fort St. John all ranked in the bottom 15, with turnouts below 20%. Terrace and Kitimat just barely broke that mark. Dodge and Gade saw the highest voter turnout in the north last election at 54%, just ahead of Smithers. Election day is on October 17th, with advance polls opening on the 17th and 14th next month. You can view all candidates for all municipalities at civicinfo.bc.ca. That's your news to the hour. We're going to take a break and be right back with your sports and weather.
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1: In sports, the Jays find themselves in desperate need of a win as they continue a road trip with Baltimore. The Jays are 3.5 games behind the White Sox for the final American League wildcard berth with 5 games left. Baltimore is still hanging on in the playoff race and are a game behind Toronto. Blue Jays ace Dylan Cease says he's dealing with inflammation in his right shoulder and will not need surgery. He's doubtful about pitching again this season since the Jays of reaching the playoffs are slim. Right-hander underwent an MRI exam after dealing with discomfort. New York quarterback Jackson Dart will undergo an MRI exam today after suffering a knee injury in the Giants' loss to the Rams. Coach John Harbaugh would not confirm reports that Dart sprained his MCL. Dart was hurt on his team's first series of the game. And that's your sports update today. Fair weather at this hour across the region. In the Peace is sunny with 18, Allen sunny with 11. For the Stikine, sunny with 10. In the Caribou and Central Interior, sunny with 18. Poike Valley and Lakes, cloudy with 12. For the Central Coast, rain with 11. On the North Coast of Hanagua, sunny with 15. And in Atlantic Terrace and Kitimat, rain with 10. 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

You know, after the weekend I definitely felt this way. It hurts so good. John Mellencamp on CFNR. Amasa ada amagari sodax. Good day and good afternoon. So on Saturday morning, early morning, CFNR went to Prince Rupert and got out on the ocean with Utzon Recreation Services. Harvey Russell Jr. and his son James took us out, and I call Harvey my cousin, though honestly, we're all so close, I'm not even sure where the family tree starts. So the trip is going to stay with me for a long time. The year that my dad passed away, he was actually out on the ocean too. And I asked him to take tons of pictures, and he sent them all to me. So on Saturday, I took a ton of pictures and videos of my own, and for a little while, it felt like I was seeing the water through his eyes. Anyway, the CFNR crew put out a few rods hoping for salmon, and we hauled up some big ones, all right. Big pieces of kelp. That's right. We weren't catching any fish, but lots of kelp. We had a good laugh. And along the way, Harvey and James shared stories about the land and the water. And one story was about a frog crossing the ocean on a crab's back. Now, so if you look at the back of a crab, you can see what looks like the mark the frog left behind. And I got a close-up as my profile picture if you want to go take a look. All right, let's get back to the music. And it is the first day of fall today. And you know what that means. I'm already getting into the Halloween mood. From 1973, it's the Edgar Winter Group with Frankenstein on CFNR.

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Welcome back to the Afternoon Drive. That's right. This is Backstage Pass. We'll be getting into some music right away because Metallica is bringing a little backstage magic to a blood donation site in Las Vegas. So the band, it's All Within My Hands Foundation, and the American Red Cross are opening a pop-up at Fashion Week Las Vegas on September 28th. You can give blood, step into a concert-inspired space, and even sit behind a replica of Lars Ulrich's drum kit. People who come to give will get a limited edition Metallica t-shirt while supplies last, of course, plus a chance to win the replica kit. And it runs through March 19th of next year. And here's the concert news closer to home. Metallica is coming to BC Place in Vancouver on May 8th, 2027 with Limp Bizkit and Avatar opening. The t-shirt and drum kit are pretty cool, but the chance to help someone who needs blood, nothing else matters more than that. Metallica with Nothing Else Matters is happening right now on our nation, our station, CFNR.

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Joan Jett with a song that I learned on Guitar Hero, I Hate Myself for Loving You. Welcome back to the Afternoon Drive. It is time for the Chad Challenge, and because it is Tuesday today, we're going to see how you're going to do with a tongue twister. At least see how I do anyway. Let's see if we can do this one three times fast. Here it is. Six slippery salmon slip past seven sleepy seals. Now, believe me, I did this for the first time on my TikTok video. Go over to CFNR's TikTok account, and you'll see my silly video. It is three times fast, six slippery salmon slipped past seven sleepy seals. Oh, I can already feel it. Six slippery salmon slipped past seven sleepy seals. Six slippery salmon slipped past seven sleepy seals. Six slippery salmon slip past seven sleepy seals. I did it. I may have cheated, but I did it. Well, let's see if you can do it. Duet my video. Again, it is at CFNR's TikTok account. And let's see how you do. Or you could even, you know, post how you did in the comments. All right, now we're going to get back to the music. And this one, I really wish I stuck around to see them when they were here in Terrace. It is We're Here for a Good Time by Trooper on CFNR.

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What a rockin' good tune. That was Muskrat Blues by Billy Joe Green on CFNR. I hope I didn't hit something I wasn't supposed to. The Dizelle Kent Friendship Society, Center Society, is inviting everyone to come together for an evening of reflection, connection, and community as they honor Truth and Reconciliation. So the 2026 Truth and Reconciliation Gala Dinner is happening on September 30th from 4:30 to 8 at the Cultural Center Hall, which is at 3955 3rd Avenue in Smithers. Getting ahead of myself here and saying names and dates that I'm not supposed to. So September, not Saturday. Everyone is welcome to share a meal and spend the evening together with live drumming from Ukhawa Hazli. And dinner will include pot roast, mashed potatoes, vegetables, and soap berries for dessert. Oh man, that all just sounds amazing. Ugh. This is a free community event. Members, clients, elders, families, friends, and community members are all welcome, of course. That's September 30th in Smithers, and I hope you can join. So we'll take a breath and get back into the music. The Rolling Stones with Wild Horses on CFNR.

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1: Yo, it's Kobe Smith Kilas in Nugwa. Following the announcement of a snap election in BC, seven legislators from the breakaway Center BC party are rejoining the official opposition BC Conservatives. The Conservatives say the October 24th election is clinical and not what British Columbians want, but it offers the province a hope for a change. The seven Centre BC legislators returning to the Conservatives' fold all resigned or were kicked out of the main opposition caucus by former leader Carolyn Findlay, who quit on Sunday. Eleanor Sterkel says she's the sole Centre BC member who is not rejoining the Conservatives. Meanwhile, Claire Ranté is back in the BC Conservatives caucus after the interim leader Lauren Dorkinson announced Monday that five MLAs have been re-admitted. Ranté spoke with CFNR News about the party turmoil and the upcoming provincial election. She says people who have supported her work in Niskina shouldn't be concerned by the recent turmoil.
2: I get it. I understand that this has been a very tumultuous week and it's been confusing, but I stood up for the residents of Skeena when I made the decisions that I made in the last week. I stood up for them because I recognized that they need a government that is not the NDP, that is capable of getting our province back on track.
1: She also sends a message for people who are frustrated with the NDP government.
2: If you are sick and tired of what has happened in the last 10 years under the NDP, specifically the last several years under David Eby's NDP, then this is the movement for you. We are focused, we are prepared, we are ready to take this on.
1: Ranté says the party is now united and ready for the election. Salmon experts are worried about this year's Fraser River sockeye run. It was supposed to be a peak year when numbers are normally at their highest. Instead, only around 2.8 million fish came back. That's less than half of what returned in 2022. Jason Juan with the Pacific Salmon Foundation says the drop is more than disappointing. He's calling it alarming. The particular salmon line traces back to 2010, when 28 million fish returned. That number has been sliding every cycle since. Juan blames warming rivers and more frequent droughts and floods all tied to climate change. The federal government has already closed the commercial sockeye fishery for the season. Juan says the sockeye have bounced back before and could again, but he says people can't take that for granted. The federal government has introduced a bill to extend the federal gas tax pause until the end of January. The Liberals temporarily suspended the federal 10 cent per liter excess tax in April after the U.S. war on Iran caused global fuel prices to spike. This legislation formalizes the extension of the pause, which was initially set to last until Labor Day. And after the January extension, we'll see the tax drop to 5%, 5 cents per liter until the end of March before it returns to 10 cents in April. That's your news hour. We're going to take a break and be right back with your sports and weather.
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1: In sports, the Jays find themselves in desperate need of a win as they continue a road trip with Baltimore. The Jays are 3.5 games behind the White Sox for the final American League wildcard berth with 5 games left. Baltimore is still hanging on in the playoff race and are a game behind Toronto. Blue Jays ace Dylan Cease says he's dealing with inflammation in his right shoulder and will not need surgery. He's doubtful about pitching again this season since the Jays of reaching the playoffs are slim. Right-hander underwent an MRI exam after dealing with discomfort. New York quarterback Jackson Dart will undergo an MRI exam today after suffering a knee injury in the Giants' loss to the Rams. Coach John Harbaugh would not confirm reports that Dart sprained his MCL. Dart was hurt on his team's first series of the game. And that's your sports update today. For your weather, this hour across the region, in the Peace is sunny with 18, overnight low of 4. Allen sunny with 11, overnight low of 2. For the Stikine, sunny with 10, overnight low of 3. In the Caribou and Central Ontario, sunny with 18, overnight low of 6. Bulky Volume Lakes, cloudy with 12, overnight low of 0. For the Central Coast, rain with 11, overnight low of 9. On the North Coast and Hunnic West, sunny with 15, overnight low of 9. And inland to Terrace and Kitimat, cloudy with 10, overnight low of 6. 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

Alice Cooper is the way to start off the 4 o'clock hour of the afternoon drive. Amasa at Amagari Selects. Good day and good afternoon. New week, new thing to celebrate, and I had a few to choose from, but this one sounded fun. It's National Keep Kids Creative Week. So when I was growing up, I was a part of a youth group run by my Auntie Haiti, and one of my favorite things she taught me was how to make these little springy paper legs. And you take two long strips of paper and fold one over the other back and forth until you have a little spring. Now, then you can use them to make bugs, you know, people, whatever you dream up. So to this day, if I spot two strips of paper, I will sit there and make one. Auntie Haiti taught me well. Now, Eileen runs programs with youth of all ages, and I get to see kids making things of their own. And it's pretty neat watching those ideas come to life. So what was your favorite thing when you were growing up? I want to hear about it. So send me an email, thechat@cfnrfm.ca, or you can even text 250-638-0056. Let me know. Send me that text or send me an email. Who knows where a little creativity might take us? Maybe all the way to Chicago. I'm going with it. ZZ Top on CFNR.

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Bus Rider by the Guess Who on your nation, your station, CFNR. 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So everybody laughs a little too loudly, and it must be someone at another campsite playing a prank, right? 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Then a pale face lowers into the view from the darkness behind your friend's shoulders and stares straight into the lens. Halloween is 39 days away, but you might want to watch who's watching you tonight. The Paolas is up next with Eyes of a Stranger on your nation, your station, CFNR.

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6: 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So we make sure they have everything they need, with a community of support, warm meals, and a place to rest. 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

You know, this is exactly how I'm going to end my day. I don't even know how I'm getting home, but I know for sure I'll be taking the long way. Supertramp on CFNR. It is time for the Popcorn Report. Now, a few more theaters are open tonight, so let's see what is playing around the region. At the Roy Theater in Smithers, they are playing Resident Evil, Coyote vs. Acme, and Practical Magic 2. And at the Beacon Theater in Burns Lake, they'll be also playing Practical Magic 2. And at the Carib Theater in Quesnel, they're playing Resident Evil and Practical Magic 2. Man, I cannot wait to check out some of these movies, especially Coyote vs. Acme. I got my fingers crossed that it's coming here. I don't know if it will, but it would be a lot of fun to show my kids. So I did a double feature on Thursday, and Resident Evil definitely scared me. And I got some good laughs out of it, too, because, you know, I was not expecting some comedy in there, but there was. Now, I can't wait to show my kids more of these movies. My older kids, that is. The Resident Evil movies that came out in the early 2000s. All right, that's the Popcorn Report. So scary or magical movies, which one do you love? George Thorogood and the Destroyers with Who Do You Love on CFNR.

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2: And Delawan from the CFNR Newsroom, I'm Sabrina Spencer. British Columbia Premier David Eby has called an election with voting day just over a month away on October 24th. The election comes less than 2 years into his mandate and amid chaos with the BC Conservative opposition, whose leader quit just days ago. The date of final voting is a week after municipal elections are scheduled. The NDP leader called the vote despite pleas from numerous local government leaders not to overlap the campaigns. Claire Ratté is back in the BC Conservative caucus after interim leader Lorne Dirksen announced on Monday that 5 MLAs have been readmitted. Ratté spoke with CFNR's Kobe Smith about the party turmoil and the upcoming provincial election. She says people who have supported her work in Skeena shouldn't be concerned by the recent turmoil.
3: I get it. I understand that this has been a very tumultuous week and it's been confusing, but I stood up for the residents of Skeena when I made the decisions that I made in the last week. I stood up for them because I recognized that they need a government that is not the NDP, that is capable of getting our province back on track.
2: Ratté says she put her constituents first when she made her decision last week. She also has a message for people who are frustrated with the NDP.
3: If you are sick and tired of what has happened in the last 10 years under the NDP, specifically the last several years under David Eby's NDP, then this is the movement for you. We are focused, we are prepared, we are ready to take this on.
2: Ratté says the party is now united and ready for the election. Municipal leaders are urging voters to hit the polls next month after 2022 saw the lowest turnout since 2008. For BC as a whole, the total dipped below 30%, and it was even worse in the north. Houston, Hazleton, Burns Lake, Chetwynd, and Fort St. John all ranked in the bottom 15, with turnouts below 20%. Terrace and Kitimat just barely broke that mark. Dajing-Gede saw the highest voter turnout in the north last election at 54%, just ahead of Smithers. Election day is October 17th, with advanced polls open on the 7th and 14th. You can view the candidates for all municipalities at civicinfo.bc.ca. Salmon experts are worried about this year's Fraser River sockeye run. It was supposed to be a peak year when numbers are normally at the highest. Instead, only around 2.8 million fish came back. That's less than half of what returned in 2022. Jason Huang with Pacific Salmon Foundation says the drop is more than disappointing. He's calling it alarming. This particular salmon line traces back to 2010, when 28 million fish returned. That number has been sliding every cycle since. Huang blames warming rivers and more frequent droughts and floods, all tied to climate change. The federal government has already closed the commercial sockeye fishery for the season. Huang says sockeye have bounced back before and could again, but he says people can't take that for granted. And that's your news to the hour. If there's news in your community, contact our news team by emailing news@cfnrfm.ca. Kobe Smith has your sports next, and I'll be right back with your local weather forecast.
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